visionary flood of alcohol from the staggering account of the Sermon on the Mount.

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I'm your DJ, Irony Poison, here for the next hour on Brain Rot with Bella. That was the great Daniel Johnston. You hear him almost every week these days because I'm going to quit being a quitter.

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And then who says, oh, what?

0: I'm a bum. 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
1: That's right, Sam. In 1902.
0: That's a long time ago, isn't it?
1: Yes, it is. A half century. The thing sort of got away from you.

the world's a stage, and the men and women merely players. They have their exits and their entrances, and one man in his time plays many parts. His act being seven ages, at first the infant, mewling and puking in his nurse's arms, then the whining schoolboy with his satchel, and shining morning face, creeping like snail, unwilling to school, and then the lover, sighing like furnace with a woeful ballad made to his mistress's eyebrow. Then a soldier, full of strange oaths and bearded like the pard, jealous in honor, sudden and quick in quarrel, seeking the bubble reputation, even in the cannon's mouth. And then the justice, in fair round belly with good captain lined, with eyes severe and beard of formal cut, full of wise saws and modern instances. And so he plays his part. The sixth age shifts into the lean and slippered platoon, with spectacles on nose and pouch on side. His youthful hose will save

All the world's a stage, and the men and women merely players. They have their exits and their entrances, and one man in his time plays many parts, his act being seven ages, at first the infant mewing and puking in his nurse's arms, then the whining schoolboy with a satchel and shining morning face, creeping like snail, unwilling to school, and then the lover sighing like furnace with a woeful ballad made to his mistress's eyebrow, then a soldier full of strange oaths and bearded like the pard. Jealous in honor, sudden and quick in quarrel, seeking the bubble reputation. Even in a cannon's mouth, and then the justice in fair round belly with a good captain lined, with eyes severe and beard of formal cut, full of wise saws and modern instances, and so he plays his part. The six ages shifts into the lean and slippered platoon, with spectacles on nose and pouch on side, his youthful hose well saved, a world's too wide, for his shrunk, sank, and big, manly voice turning again toward childish treble pipes, and whistles in his sound, last scene of all that ends this strange, eventful history, and second child and mere oblivion, sans teeth, sans eyes, sans taste, sans everything.

You haven't memorized yet? Try this one. All the world is a stage, and the men and women merely players. They have their exits and their entrances, and one man in his time plays many parts, his act being seven ages. At first the infant mewing and puking in his nurse's arms, then the whining schoolboy with his satchel and shining morning face creeping.

0: to his mistress's eyebrow than a soldier, full of strange oaths, bearded like the pard, jealous in honor, sudden and quick in quarrel, seeking the bubble reputation even in the cannon's mouth. And then the justice in fair round belly with good cap and lined, with eyes severe and beard and formal cut, full of wise saws and modern instances. And so he plays his part, the six aid shifts into the lean slippered platoon with spectacles on nose and pouch, on side with youthful hose. Well, saved a world too wide, for his shrunk sank and a big manly voice, turning against towards childish trouble, pipes and whistles in his sound. Last scene of all the ends, this stage eventful history, in second childness and mere oblivion, sans teeth, sans eyes, sans taste, sans everything. That is the whole Shakespeare monologue.
1: People who are afraid of somebody for no reason. So wouldn't that be nice?

make you a scar, make you have to walk real far, mess up your hairdo and set on your face, scatter your makeup all over the place, take all your money and kidnap your kids, take all your money and buy me some lids, and I'll call up your husband, tell him you're dead, take out your tonsils.

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Buy me some earthworms, smear them on you. Put your fat head in a rusty old vise. Yeah, wouldn't that be nice?

Okay, I'm gonna try that version again because I feel like this is the key to memorizing it. Follow along. All the world's a stage, and the men and women merely players. They have their exits and their entrances, and one man and his team plays many parts, his act being seven ages. At first, the infant mewing and puking in the nurse's arms, then the whining schoolboy with his satchel and shining morning face, creeping like snail, unwilling to school, and then the lover shining like furnace with a woeful ballad made to his mistress's eyebrow, then a soldier full of strange oaths and bearded like the part, jealous in honor, sudden and quick in quarrel, seeking the bubble reputation even in the cannon's mouth, and then the justice in fair round belly with good cap in lined, with eyes severe and beard a formal cut full of wise saws and modern instances. And so he plays his part, the six age shifts into the lean and slippered platoon, with spectacles on nose and pouch on side his youthful hose. Well saved a world too wide for his shrunk sank and his big manly voice, turning again towards childish treble, pipes and whistles in his sound. Last scene of all that ends this stage, strange eventful history is second childness and mere oblivion, sans teeth, sans eyes, sans taste, sans everything. That one ended less nicely. You could try the last part again. Last scene of all, last scene of all that ends this strange eventful history is second childness and mere oblivion, sans teeth, sans eyes, sans taste, sans everything.

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I

0: Men merely players. They have their exits and their entrances. One man in his time plays many parts. His act being seven ages at first. The infant mewing and puking in his nurse's arms. Then the whining schoolboy with his satchel and shining morning face. Creeping like snail, unwilling to school. And then the lover sighing like furnace with woeful ballad made to his mistress's eyebrow. Then the soldier, full of strange oaths and bearded like pard, jealous in honor, sudden and quick in quarrel, seeking the bubble reputation even in the cannon's mouth. And then the justice in fair round belly with cap and lined with eyes severe and beard of formal cut, full of wise saws and modern instances, and so he plays his part. The six age shifts into the lean slippered platoon with spectacles on nose and pouch on side, his youthful hose well saved. His youthful hose well saved a world too wide. For his shrunk sank and big manly voice turning again towards childish treble pipes and whistles in his sound. Last scene of all that ends the strange eventful history in second childness and mere oblivion. Sans teeth, sans eyes, sans taste, sans everything.
1: Push, I feel good. 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
2: You better
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0: better move.
1: All the world's a stage, and the men and women merely players. They have their exits and their entrances. And one man in his time plays many parts, his act being seven ages. At first the infant mewing and puking in his nurse's arms, and then the whining schoolboy with his satchel and shining morning face, creeping like snail, unwilling to school. And then the lover, sighing like furnace with a woeful ballad made to his mistress's eyebrow. Then a soldier full of strange oaths and bearded like the pard, jealous in honor, sudden and quick in quarrel, seeking the bubble reputation, even in the cannon's mouth. And then the justice, in fair round belly with good captain lined, with eyes severe and barred of formal cut, full of wise saws and modern instances, and so he plays his part. The six-age shifts into the lean and slippered platoon, with spectacles on nose and pouch on side, his youthful hose well saved, a world too wide, for his shrunk sank, and his big, manly voice, turning again toward childish trouble, pipes and whistles in his sound, last scene of all that ends this strange, eventful history in second childness and mere oblivion. Come on, everyone, let's say it together. Sans teeth, sans eyes, sans taste, sans everything.

I feel like my Spotify doesn't want me to recite my favorite poem. Well, we'll start that song again right after. All the world's a stage, and the men and women merely players. They have their exits and their entrances, and one man at his time plays many parts. His act being seven ages, at first the infant mewing and puking in his nurse's arms, and then the whining schoolboy with his satchel and shining morning face creeping like snail, unwilling to school, and then the lover sighing like furnace with woeful ballad made to his mistress's eyebrow, and then the soldier full of strange oaths and bearded like the par, jealous in honor, sudden and quick in quarrel, seeking a bubble reputation even in cannon's mouth, and then the justice in fair round belly with good captain lined with eyes severe and beard a formal cut full of wise saws and modern instances, and then he plays his part, the six-age shifts into the lean and slippered platoon with spectacles on nose and pouch on side, his youthful hose well saved, a world too wide for his shrunk shank, and a big manly voice turning again towards childish treble, pipes and whistles in his sound. Last scene of all that ends this strange eventful history in second childness and mere oblivion, sans teeth, sans eyes, sans taste, sans everything.

0: Okay. Well, we were playing Toby Keith Rollerblades. The clown actually showed up in the studio and she wants to try the monologue. So here you go, Rollerblades, take it away. And all the world's a stage, and the men and women merely players. They have their exits and their entrances. And one man at his time plays many parts, his act being seven ages. At first, the infant, mewing and puking in his mother's arms. And then the whining schoolboy with his satchel and shining morning face, creeping like snail, unwilling to school. And then the lover, sighing like furnace with a woeful ballad made to his mistress's eyebrow. Then a soldier, full of strange oaths and bearded like the bard. Jealous in honor, sudden and quick in quarrel, seeking the bubble reputation, even in cannon's mouth. And then the justice in fair and round belly, with good cap'n lined, with eyes severe and beard of formal cut, full of wise saws and modern instances. And so he plays his part. The six-age shifts into the lean and slippered platoon with spectacles on nose and pouch on side. His youthful hosts well saved a world too wide. For his trunk sank in his big manly voice, turning again toward childish treble pipes and whistles in his sound. Last scene of all, the end of strange, eventful history. In second childness and mere oblivion, sans teeth, sans eyes, sans taste, sans everything. Wow, thanks, Rollerblade. So you actually memorized that whole thing already?
1: Yeah, I sure did.

aardvark mating season. When an aardvark needs a mate, he'll slip right through those holes who gate. So if you see two aardvarks snacking in the park, don't upset their apple cart. Do not

0: You have been listening to 107.9 FM WMCBLP. This is Brain Rot. I'm your DJ, Irony Poison, who will now recite the monologue one more time. And if you have memorized it by now, call in and recite it with me. All the world's a stage, and the men and women merely players. They have their exits and their entrances, and one man in his time plays many parts, his act being seven ages. At first the infant mewing and puking in the nurse's arms, and then the whining schoolboy with his satchel and shining morning face, creeping like snail unwilling to school, and then the lover sighing like furnace and woeful ballad made in his mistress's eyebrow, and then a soldier full of strange oaths and bearded like the pard, jealous in honor, sudden and quick in quarrel, seeking a bubble reputation even in the cannon's mouth, and then the justice in fair round belly with good captain lined, with eyes severe and beard of formal cut, full of wise saws and modern instances. And so he plays his part. The six-age shifts into the lean and slippered platoon, with spectacles on nose and pouch on side. His youthful hose well saved, a world's too wide for his shrunk sank and his big manly voice. Turning again toward childish treble, pipes and whistles in his sound, last scene of all that ends this strange eventful history is second childness and mere oblivion, sans teeth, sans eyes, sans taste, sans everything.
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1: 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We are now on Thursdays. You're listening to us probably at 7 in the morning. We're told we're going to be moved to 9 o'clock. We'll see how that goes. We're waiting for that change. We've been on the radio here for decades, and this is public radio where there's we get a chance to come in and try to put and talk about what we feel is important, and we've been doing it for a long time, and there's two co-hosts, and one of them is Peter Trzezinski out there in Leiden.
2: And you're listening to that voice from the East, Wendell. Wendell, that's the East, isn't it? From where I am, anyway.
1: Yeah.
2: That's the golden voice of Paul Richmond. Yeah, here we are. Well, Paul, I don't know how you want to start this program, but I got a load of questions that I've written down here that I need answers to. And, you know, like I was looking at, you know, the question, will Netanyahu listen to Trump and lay off his attacks on Lebanon? Will Trump bribe al-Qaeda and the Syrians to take over the war in Lebanon, giving a break to the Israelis and making them comply, and thereby pressuring the Iranians to comply with his desires? Or will Israel desire to hold Lebanese territory forever, like they say they will, and kill any peace talks? And will the military aid be cut to the Israelis to pressure them to go along with Trump's desire to have some sort of deal? These are the basic questions, you know.
1: Well, I'll tell you what I think my answer is yes to all of them, except the last one is no.
2: Okay. All right. I think that you're probably right, but I'm, you know, still mulling these questions over, because if you're the average citizen in the United States, all you've been getting is double talk, double speak. 1 minute we've got a deal, the next minute we don't. The Straits of Hormuz are open, and then they're closed. I just got news from an hour ago, for example, where in my notes did I write that down? That the United States has suspended Iran sanctions. So that was the news. That was an hour ago, put out by the Middle East Eye, anyway. And I hadn't heard that anywhere else, but that's where...
1: Is the sanctions based on them being able to sell oil? Because I did see another report saying that they can now sell oil.
2: Yeah, not only to sell oil... But the only ships that are being allowed out are the Iranian ones. Okay, so, but the sanctions itself on not just, that must be just what they are referring to, the oil, the transportation of oil. But it didn't go into much detail other than saying that it was just in that the United States has agreed to suspend Iranian sanctions now. Does that mean on medicine and food goods and actual transit of needed materials? I don't know.
1: In terms of your questions, I would really hope that, I think the world already knows and been seeing it, and the UN has, Israel helped start the war. They've been constantly, and they've not stopped in Gaza. They've not stopped the killing of people trying to get food. They've not let food in. As we reported, and we were talking about earlier, you know, we keep talking about this, and yet that is still the case. It keeps seeming like we're doing the same news over and over again, but this is what's going on. And as soon as the deal happened, it seemed already that Netanyahu and various folks came out and said, we're not standing by this. We're continuing doing what we're doing. And then there would be another report, okay, we will stop attacking in Lebanon. The next day you hear they bombed Lebanon.
2: Right.
1: And so, you know...
2: A lot of behind-the-scenes strange stuff that's going on. Like, why is the president at Camp David, for example? You know? What's that all about? Apparently he hates Camp David. It's seen as a place, a sanctuary where presidents go to do some deep thinking and make some sort of plan up that is going to either upset the nation or make a war on a different country. You know what I mean?
1: Mm.
2: It, it, a very strange thing to do. And why is J.D. Vance sort of laundering Trump's vile threats? Like, you know, like one minute Trump is singing the praises of the Iranian forces and their thoughtfulness and wanting to make a deal and everything. And then the next minute he's saying, well, if they don't make a deal, we're going to bomb the hell out of them. And the negotiators won't even be allowed to leave Switzerland safely. You know, stuff like that. And then it puts Vance in a position of saying, oh, no, he didn't really mean that. You know, he's just really upset on this. You know, kind of smoothing and glossing things over. But when you had a whole team of negotiators on the Iranian side just kind of just walk out, you know, after 2 days, and yet, you know, have the result of sanctions being lifted, I don't know. You know, it's a confusing thing for any person, never mind just a citizen of the United States who doesn't even get that kind of information in the main street news, you know?
3: Yeah, also, you know, I mean, it was weird to see a headline that Vance says, okay, Iran accepts the nuclear inspections that Obama had gotten.
2: Are you there?
3: Yeah. Did you hear what I said?
2: Oh, okay. Yeah, that Obama had got. Yeah, well, that's that was part of the things, the thing too, you know, that they I was going to announce as well, not only the sanctions, but they agreed to have IAEA inspections. But then you read the Iranian press on press TV and all the rest of it, and they say they didn't make a firm commitment on that at all without the lifting of sanctions and a ceasefire. So, you know, what is the real story here?
3: Yeah, but I mean, the part that's so bizarre is that he would even tout to say we finally got back to where Obama got us. And I mean, not that I'm not trying to say that because, you know, I'm praising Obama. I'm just saying there was a deal before the war started that they ripped up, and now
2: you're absolutely correct. I mean, we're back to square one completely, as far as I can see. Anyway, all of this nonsense and you know, war ravaging and you know, expenditure on arms and assistance to Israel and bombing the hell out of everything. It's gotten nowhere. It's been no advantage to the United States at all that I can see. Not at all.
3: Right.
2: And I think the overruling thing, Paul, is that being a businessman of sorts, the president, sort of having a comprehension of how the economy works, is seeing some danger signs that are going to cause a worldwide depression unless something gives soon, you know?
3: Right.
2: And I think, you know, not just a depression for the United States, but the entirety of the planet, you know.
3: Well, I mean, just think about it. I don't know if you've been watching. I mean, all of a sudden, gas is at 387.
2: Yeah.
3: I mean, like, yeah. Why? Because they're talking about a deal? I mean, where's that oil and gas coming from? Where was it already here? What's happening? And all of a sudden, it was at 419, you know, and then it was 430. Go ahead.
2: Well, all I'm going to say is that, you know, we know that it's not only been manipulating the stock market, but he's also been manipulating the price of fuel to, you know, put to rest the fears of, to a certain extent anyway, the fears of the American public that it's going to go $6, $7, $8, which it is in some places. But you go, my phone is doing something. I'm going to switch phones here. Hold on a minute, Paul, okay?
3: Okay.
2: I'm walking toward another phone because this one here seems to be bleeping in a very strange way.
3: Your battery's going down.
2: But what I was going to say is that so he manipulates this so that the fears of the American public are assuaged somewhat, and their fears are well, it's not too bad. I can afford $3.40, which it is south of the Mason-Dixon line. Whereas in high-priced places like Los Angeles, it's $5 or $6, you know.
3: Mm-hmm.
2: And he has squandered pretty much what we call the oil, so, you know, the oil reserves. So, you know, what gives on that, I don't know, you know. If we're down to a month of, are you there?
3: Yeah, I'm here.
2: Okay, I'm switching phones now. Hold on.
3: Okay.
2: Okay. We're all set now, I think. You know, this manipulation is working in his favor because a lot of people are saying, well, it's not so bad. Maybe it won't be so bad. But those in the know on Wall Street and elsewhere are seeming to think that, no, this is not going to work. And if our strategic reserves are utilized just to keep the price down, what's going to happen to diesel and kerosene, which is needed by not only the military for airplanes and tanks and this, that, and the other thing, but also commercial air? And if you haven't got it, you know, type of thing, that's going to affect business. It's going to affect an awful lot of things.
3: Particularly, well, anybody I know that has tried to travel, they said the air flights are double and triple of what they've been. I just wanted to, you hadn't seen it, but I did see it, and I think it's something to talk about in terms of what kind of legislation might start happening if towards the midterms, because I think the Republicans are realizing how many people are upset and how much they could lose both houses. And this thing just came out saying that there was going to be this bipartisan victory because the Republicans were making it happen because they have the numbers. But Democrats were voting for it, and it was about housing and to make affordable housing. But it's kind of wild. I tried to read through to find out what the bill actually has. And, you know, once again, it was just very vague. It was, you know, just a lot of superlatives about how good this would be for housing and blah, blah, blah. And that, you know, we're trying to keep out the folks who are venture capitalists who are buying up houses, which means that other people can't buy houses. So maybe more people will be able to buy houses because of that. And but it's kind of like, well, okay, what else is there? Because you remember, you know, when during the elections, it was kind of a ridiculous thing when Warren was saying, you know, we'll give you $20,000 to buy a house. And it's like, well, have you tried to buy, did you try to buy a house at $300,000? You can't, that's not even a down payment. You know, the bank won't give you
2: $300,000 if you're lucky.
3: Right.
2: I mean, I don't know, you know, Paul, I'm confronted with this every day because I have four children and, you know, looking young families and the rest of it and looking for affordable housing. And, you know, you got the situation. We're in a very, well, highly valued area because of its natural beauty and clean water, clean air, and lack of heavy population type of thing. And very few houses on the market. And boy, you could ask you know, an awful lot of money for a house these days in the in Franklin and Hampshire counties and get it, you know? And so much of the local population is actually being priced out of the market. And, you know, when those with the big bucks, the speculators and the rest of it, like BlackRock and several other big corporations that, you know, buy housing and instead of reselling it, are renting it. So the new trend is to find an affordable rental, never mind an affordable mortgage rate.
3: Yeah, but when I talk to, you know, any of my sons, friends, and folks, what they talk about that they're paying for rent, I wasn't, you know, it's like if I could have paid that, I could have bought a house earlier on in my life. You know what I mean? Because it's a couple thousand dollars a month for this, and then mortgages weren't even that much. You know what I mean?
2: And we wonder why goods and services have increased in price. I mean, that's called inflation.
3: Right.
2: And that's not good for anybody.
3: Right.
2: I don't know. I'd beware. I mean, I think it's really a noble thing to have affordable housing bills with some teeth in them and, you know, achieve the goals that they're set out to. But if you're saying that, you know, it's kind of more mush than it is real factual how they're going to do it, then it could be just another game being played by politicians in Washington. And that's happened before, you know. I mean, no matter whether it's Democrat or Republican putting it forward. I mean, the biggest trick in the world is to say, well, it's a bipartisan thing. Well, let's see what the nuts and bolts of it are and how it's going to really be enable people to afford a home in an affordable manner. Right. I don't know.
3: And it's kind of funny because in this report, they're saying that they thought that Trump's rating was down to 33%. Which was kind of like, well, what's that related to, you know?
2: Yeah, really. Well, Well, you know, you've got an awful lot of, here's a fact for you, that the majority of Republicans are raging at this memorandum of understanding that Trump has put forth and signed, or, you know, at least preliminarily until negotiations firm it up. And the Democrats themselves, right, are very cold on the memorandum of understanding. They're not really supporting the president on it. And it seems like everyone in the U.S. government has become a warmonger and want to see this continue somehow.
3: Oh, well, yeah, what's his name? A Graham. I mean, why is anybody even still... All the lies that guy has done and what is happening. And he was just like, let's just bomb the, you know, destroy,
2: yeah, well,
3: take...
2: Yeah. What you're saying is true, you know? Like, and there's a significant portion of, like I say, the Republican Party that instead of supporting their president, isn't. I guess they want to see this war continue. Are they really that bought and paid for by Israel? Probably. I mean, it's been said that 70% at least of the Democratic Party owes its allegiance to AIPAC. So are they actually, you know, that with one voice saying, oh, we're opposed to war, this is going to cease, and all this other stuff. But when the president puts forth a mechanism, I'm not defending Trump. I think he's he's responsible for most of him and Netanyahu are responsible for the heinous conditions in not only Gaza and the West Bank, but Iran and then Lebanon itself, even though they protest, the president does anyway, that he wants to see Lebanon, you know, a sovereign country, and that Israel should back off. He can say that, you know, words mean nothing as far as I'm concerned, mm-hmm. It's the activities. But there are subtle signs that something is in the changing. And one of these signs is that 20% of the aircraft that were stationed in Israel have been moved. They just can't figure out how to move the 80% to say to Israel, we're out of this. We're out of this game. We're taking our transport, you know, our refueling planes out of your country. You know,
3: right.
2: So take that, Netanyahu. Well, while they're trying to figure out how to do it, you've got Congress saying, well, you know, Israel's our ally, our only ally in the Middle East, and we've got to support them type of thing. So you've got that civil war taking on and being taken on in the halls of Congress. So you've got a very strange situation happening.
3: Well, I do see a little more info now. It basically says, yeah, the Senate will pass... to lower housing costs, how they're going to do that is going to be interesting, and restrict Wall Street from buying up homes. And they're saying that the passing of the House, if it seeks to build more homes, which is kind of interesting because there's a lot of houses that are foreclosed and empty that people just can't get in terms of talking about building more homes. But yeah, okay, cool. And prevent large investments from outbidding families. Which, you know, I saw corporate companies doing this when I was going to Austin, where somebody, you know, was like, really, nobody could buy a home there because once the tech folks moved in and the people who wanted to do for investment, if you were, say, selling your house for $250,000 or whatever it was, and, you know, when you go shopping, if anybody's bought a house, they know, you know, you see the price, you say $250,000, okay, maybe you're going to offer them $230,000 and hope to maybe get it at $237,000, you know, whatever it is, you know, you're trying to negotiate.
2: Yeah, yeah.
3: Basically, the companies were coming in and saying, you wanted $250,000, we'll give you $300,000. And so there was no way for anybody to buy a house because they, and buyers or sellers were like, well, they're giving even me more than I want. And then what would happen is either they would take the house completely down and build apartment things or divide the house up into a bunch of apartments. So you said there was no possibility of owning a house. It was all turning into rentals and charging lots of money in terms of those rentals to do that.
2: That's what the trend seems to be, you know, or else condominiums or even larger apartment blocks that you own just an apartment or a portion of what you get instead of paying rent. You know,
3: Cooperative housing.
2: I don't know what the answer is, Paul, but I've always been in favor of affordable housing. Everyone should have a roof over their head and not have to pay 99% of their income to have it. You know, I mean, you couple food expenses and fuel expenses and energy expenses, you know, with the wage that you get and portion that you have to pay for rent or a mortgage is really, really super significant. And if you've got children, you know, and you need daycare to have a job, to go to a job that you can work 8-10 hours a day at, you need childcare, and that is very, very, very expensive.
3: Well, you wonder if there's anything in the bill with, I mean, how many hundreds of thousands of people are homeless? Is there anything in there to sort of help move them into housing?
2: Well, Paul, you know, I've brought up on past programs that nobody's thinking outside the box and taking these people, those who are willing and able and want to learn a skill like carpentry or plumbing or electrician or who knows what, bricklaying, all the skills needed to build and refurbish homes in inner cities, particularly where there is housing stock or potential housing stock. They're not thinking outside the box. Where's the Comprehensive Employment and Training Act that people had in the 70s, in which, okay, you were a farmer. Well, your land got so you can't make your living on the farm anymore. We're going to retrain you and at a government expense so that you can have a skill that we need in the inner city to rebuild homes, let's say, or factories or whatever it might take. And, you know, they're not thinking that way anymore. They could give a damn, as far as I can see.
3: Well, because AI is going to do it.
2: AI doesn't know how to lay bricks or cut lumber or, you know, it can do things on a computer and tell somebody perhaps what they want to see. But, you know, it takes certain skills to actually create things and build things and manufacture things.
3: Right.
2: Yeah. And, you know, what are humans going to become so redundant to AI that what do we have, life of leisure and everybody is homeless? Or are you going to institute a giveaway? The government gives away a yearly income that you've just spent, you know, on goods and services. I don't know.
3: Yeah, but the thing is what do you need to buy in terms of all that? You know what I mean?
2: Well, you know, it was a pretty dismal weekend, you know, for Juneteenth celebrations, at least in Chicago. I mean, one would think that, you know, it would be a time to celebrate, but apparently there were 38 killed and wounded in Chicago, 7 killed. And, you know, that's a hell of a way to celebrate, your liberation from slavery. And
3: Think about it. I mean, somehow all across all those things, I mean, the 250th, what happened there? Nothing. And then it was a bizarre fighting scene. And so everybody, yeah. I mean, I guess that's what I want to talk about. It seems like we really need to come back to how do we create some of the events and the kind of things that we want to see happening. And people do that, you know what I mean? I mean, I think of the Garlic and Arts Festival and many other things that have been going on for 30, 40 years. Who knows if they'll continue because of people aging out. But, you know, this is something that somebody created where there was nothing. Set up something where people who were vendors and farmers came together with a yearly event that has continually grown. People feel kind of a safety their weekend there. And basically, it's created an economic base in a town like Orange where it was pretty, there's no economic possibilities because it was another factory town that was totally obliterated by nothing else coming in to build. And
2: yeah.
3: And we don't seem to, people don't seem to think about, you know, we could do this or let's try to do this or can we do this? And instead, it seems like we're always waiting, like even for waiting for No Kings to the people organizing to tell us when the next No Kings is going to be instead of going,
2: right,
3: you know,
2: right.
3: Or, you know, we're showing up tomorrow because this is not what just happened yesterday. Unless people are just feeling like every day, like you said, you just feel so overwhelmed by every day is the same kind of nonsense and news.
2: Well, you're constantly stamping out little fires. There's fires everywhere. And everyone has special interests that, you know, like, well, school systems, for example, if you've got children. Health issues, health legislation and the rest of it, or injustices on paying schemes or health insurance or whatever. That's another one. You know, everybody's got something that they got to fight against or, you know, expend, let's say, their political energies on, you know. And there are too many of them, the environment being one, nuclear power.

0: why the difference? I mean, why are there reluctance? Well, the primary reluctance is that by law, the United States should not be sending them any armaments at all because they did not sign the Nuclear Proliferation Act.
1: Mm-hmm.
0: You know, and our erstwhile Vermont senator, who's no longer with us, I got a mental block on his name just now. I had it at the tip of my tongue. Oh God! You know, had a formulated legislation that passed in the 70s. You know, about any nation that doesn't agree with, you know, join the proliferation and Nuclear Proliferation Act will not be allowed to have and receive weaponry made and supplied by the United States. So that's one reason why, you know, this constant denial by Israel that, oh, we don't know, we won't say whether we have nuclear weapons or not.
1: Yeah, but I mean, even without that, it's kind of, here's all these nations asking and trying to help negotiate this to stop, Pakistan, all the other countries around there, and when is it going to really, people going to say enough is enough, that Israel just keeps doing what they're doing, and everybody keeps saying stop?
0: Well, the world is trying to be reasonable with a very unreasonable party that has its own agenda. I mean, listen to what Ben-Gvir said, that all of Lebanon should be our playground. You know, this fascist bastard wants, you know, to take over the entire Middle East, you know.
1: Right.
0: And when you get your statesman in Israel saying that, and what's his name, Bennett, who was a former prime minister, said, you know, if I get elected after the next elections, I will be Iran's worst enemy and Hezbollah's worst enemy. So there's a continuum there. And he's supposed to be more liberal, supposedly, than Netanyahu. Well, you know, if you've got this situation that's self-perpetuating, you know?
1: Right, right.
0: I don't know. You know, like, these people while I mentioned the name Ben-Gvir, another item that I saw, and it's upcoming, is Ben-Gvir is going to be allowed to come to the United States of America to attend a policing conference in the city of New York in July. Why in the world, when the International Criminal Court and the ICJ, have labeled this man by name as a war criminal, is he being allowed into the United States of America? You know?
1: Yeah.
0: I mean, this guy has made some, he's the one that says, to hell with America, to hell with Trump, you know? We've got to kill, you know, until they're all gone. And I mean, wow, man. I mean, this is, you know, this is beyond a psychodrama here. This guy is,
1: right.
0: You know, he's a psychopath, bar none.
1: I wanted to get also to advertise, to tell people to try to check out this movie, The Earth's Worst Enemy, and because it wasn't being allowed to be shown at as a documentary in any of the documentary festivals and stuff. And what it's about is our own military, and our military is involved in what you're talking about because we keep supporting them and sending them the weapons to do it. But this was about how the reach of our own military, in terms of, you know, which we reported on, the over 800 bases everywhere. But not just that the bases are there, but the amount of pollution that is happening in these countries that we take over to put our bases. And the diesel fuel and the stuff that's being leaking from the equipment and going into people's wells. And the amount of, and they kind of put out these programs that the military is trying to become green and all this stuff. You know, meanwhile, they're just wrecking islands everywhere and places all over the, and especially out in the Pacific, in terms of trying to build new bases where there was these places where people were, people are living fairly well, fishing, being there, and all of a sudden they're going to come and they're going to fill in the lagoon so they can put something there to dock their boats and kill all the marine life. And
0: well, look at the occupations in Germany that are still there, like one of the largest airfields in the world is at I can't think of the name of it now, but Germany, and you've got the island of Okinawa and the

0: of Okinawa have been wanting to get the military out of their island since the end of World War II.
1: Right.
0: And they can't do it. And they polluted the water. They polluted the bays. Okinawa, being an island, was a fishing port. And it's totally ruined their usual way of life. Now everyone is a servant on the base, the U.S. base. Pretty much that's the sole source of employment now.
1: Right.
0: You know,
1: I'll just do our halfway mark since we're here. This is you're listening
0: okay,
1: to
0: go ahead.
1: 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This is the Imagine Show. At the present time, we're at 7 in the morning on Thursdays. It also, the movie had a thing that we talked about that sort of got out of the news, this whole huge military base in Atlanta to train police that is only one of many. And again, you know, are people really paying attention to these, not only the training centers, but the, you could say concentration camps, these retaining centers that they're building? And they say
0: they're all privatized as well. I mean, you know, these under the guise of illegal immigration, we have been jailing people and putting them in these so-called detention centers, which, there was years ago, one of the right-wing pundits there, it wasn't Rush Limbaugh, it was... names. I should jot them down so I know them all. But I'm working on memory. You see, he had a radio show and a TV show was coming out that we're creating concentration camps. The government built them, but then privatized them to various groups to become privatized prisons. For illegal a crackdown on illegal aliens. But that's not the real purpose. The real purpose is for a fascist takeover for anybody that doesn't agree with the federal government and how it's being run.
1: Right.
0: I mean, this is what the motivation is. And you see a president like Trump, which is an I type of guy that I can do this. I can murder somebody on Fifth Avenue when I can get away with it. Well, he has gotten away with extortion, with rape, with war crimes and all the rest of it, and nobody has stopped him. Yeah. And I guess he's right. If he makes an edict that says, okay, military, I want anybody that belongs to XYZ party or religious group or whatever, jailed in East Texas or West Texas, excuse me, you know, in the deserts area there, in his private prisons. I mean, he's already instituted the Department of Homeland Security as a Gestapo, almost a private army, as we witnessed in Minnesota. Now,
1: yeah.
0: And I mean, all it takes is a false flag incident, in a large major city on the East Coast and on the West Coast, and anybody that supports it's gotten really bad when it, like English style, if you support the Palestinian cause and go to a demonstration in England these days, you are considered a terrorist. And in Berlin, the same thing. And people are getting large penalties and prison sentences for no reason at all other than expressing their conscience.
1: Well, and also just holding up a sign. Well, then they kind of got... they threw the cases out, but then all of a sudden there was this big push to bring the cases back.
0: Well, the Board of Appeals, somebody appealed it. The government appealed it to their other court, branch of court, the Court of Appeals, and they rescinded the innocence of protestation, Palestine Action in this particular case.
1: Huh. Right. But the other thing is we reported on this, and it's been, a while ago, that they were trying to build this base in Atlanta, and that there were demonstrators and people were asking for help from all over the country. And then we had some news reports, and then it was just gone from the news.
0: And you have reported to me that there was actually people killed by police in that.
1: It was in this movie that I just saw, and they were saying that, showing that this was a thing where the various crimes were not being stated of demonstrators who were They said, you know, there was one person that said when they were looked at the body that he was sitting cross-legged, obviously just sitting there when he was shot. And so all the statements about, you know, being attacked or not, I mean, again, people should research this. I'm just saying what was there. But it's out, but what's interesting about it, this is a big demonstration and incident going on, and we're not hearing about it in the news, and it becomes all these local fights that people can't really fight by themselves. And we're not, you know, it's not being understood.
0: Well,
1: the amount of,
0: you know, purposely, it is, you know, I blame the press on this. Why aren't they following through with the stories? Where's the mainstream media? Why aren't they, you know, the follow-ups on these situations in which there have been massive demonstrations in which there has been bloodshed, for example, or a questionable practice, but, you know, or a questionable industry that's being created to train police in certain tactics, etc.
1: Right.
0: You know, why isn't it on the mainstream press daily? You know, updates as to what the situation is. If the people don't know,
1: right,
0: or they're being propagandized by the mainstream media, usually the big Washington Post and the New York Times and you know, the various other major newspapers and television, you know, Fox and CNN and CBS, NBC. If they're not being told the story, they're not going to know, Paul.
1: Right, right. And well, and this exactly, was... Yeah, go ahead. Yeah.
0: No, I was just going to finish by saying that's exactly what the government wants. I mean, they don't want you to be informed. And if you are informed, and if you're too informed, then you're eligible for one of these damn concentration camps that they've got set up in West Texas or someplace.
1: Right, right.
0: I mean, you know, it's easy to have trumped-up charges. I mean, many times in the past, particularly in black communities, you know, there were police officers had a bag of drugs that they would throw into a car or a gun.
1: Right.
0: You know, oh, look at this. I found a gun under the seat. Oh, look at this bag of drugs that we found in this car. If they wanted to get you, they would get you. And that's exactly what they're still doing.
1: Right.
0: They haven't improved. As a matter of fact, they've made their tactics much more sophisticated, particularly through surveillance and tracing and all the rest of it, Paul. I mean, I know it sounds like a form of paranoia, what I'm saying, but I think we are one of the most over-surveilled societies that has ever existed.
1: Right. Basically, yeah, the film is called and you know who you know who she is, Abby Martin.
0: Abby Martin was a wonderful reporter. She had to flee to Venezuelan Telesur to get an awful lot of her material out. She has been responsible for exposing an awful lot of the malfeasance of not only the United States government, but you know, other countries' shenanigans as well.
1: So you should check it out. People, they're looking for towns to and people to host this movie because they've been doing it at libraries and various other places since they can't get it out into the public in terms of the festivals and on film things. But again, it goes along with we saw her and many other people that we used to watch. When people were accusing them of being on RT USA,
0: RT would cover them, Telesur would cover them, and they were besmirched by mainstream media as being agents of Russia or agents of communist Cuba or agents of who knows what type of thing, because they put, you know, they posed a different problem, you know, an exposure of many of the problems that the South, the so-called South, the countries of South America and third world countries were experiencing. No, she's been a ball of fire for many years.
1: Well, and she basically what I mean, you and I reported when I think it was about 20 of them when we start with the Ukraine war and everybody went nuts and they tried to close down RT and USA and all those folks lost their funding from Russia. Well, let me just say what happened there.
0: Yeah, go ahead. I'm sorry to interrupt.
1: And basically. They made a public statement. There was about 20 or 30 of them who had shows, and they said, listen, you know, we are not supporting Russia. Russia was fine with letting us do our shows the way we wanted to do them because we were being critical of America. It's not Russia
0: right.
1: propaganda. If you want right. if you think that we, you know, we should be able to speak, then why is nobody in the U.S. allowing us a platform?
0: Well, they did for a while on YouTube, even. and many of the programs that we used to watch fairly, you know, get news tidbits fairly regularly, you can't find anymore. It's very difficult to find Abby Martin anywhere nowadays.
1: Right.
0: You know, on the stuff that the usual formats that you used to be able to go to. Now you've got to really search out where the heck her stuff is being taken. And Lee Camp, your friend, Lee Camp, was prominent in YouTube as well as RT and various other formats. You know.
1: Yeah, and they moved to Rumble. They tried to keep moving to various platforms.
0: Well, Rumble was the alternative to YouTube because YouTube wouldn't put them on anymore. They were too controversial or critical of U.S. policy, and that's pretty disgusting. Rick Sanchez is still on RT. He does a fairly decent program there, you used to be able to get. I'm trying to think of the fellow's name that used to broadcast from Japan on YouTube.
1: Oh yeah,
0: who used to? Pardon me.
1: Yeah, I said. Go ahead. Yeah.
0: And I can't think of his name. Once again, I must be getting older, fuzzy in my brain, Paul, because I can't remember names anymore. Mm. But these were people who were pretty prominent in the alternative news services. Like Chris Hedges even had to get off of YouTube. Occasionally, he's back on there. But, type of thing. I mean, here's an intellectual, a guy that won Pulitzer Prizes, a guy that is out there and been in war zones and was a war reporter in the Middle East for, half his career, 13, 14 years, who knows the situation, who speaks Arabic. And, they marginalized him, basically. And, he's been quite prominent because of his intellectual capacities, so he's still out there. But, where's the mainstream?
1: We've always said this, that if you don't actually try to search out any of these reels to see the various programs, what's his name that does the mother of all talk shows? He has all these folks on him.
0: George Galloway.
1: So if you don't go to check them out, and then people think that, they must be just total propaganda. But it's like, no, like you said, Chris Hedges, he came on and did a public statement about how he lost all those videos that he did. They just took them out, and they were his videos. They were supposed to be his, and they were gone. All the work he had done, they kind of made him disappear.
0: Yeah.
1: And why?
0: I can't remember the last time I actually saw a live program with Lee Camp.
1: Yeah, I still get why, because I'm on one of his mailing things. He kind of keeps moving around and changing. He keeps coming up with various shows here and there, but yeah, he's having a tough time kind of getting out there and just making it happen.
0: Yeah, well, isn't it cute too that we just had Tulsi Gabbard and the U.S. government confirmed that yes, there were 39 bio labs in the Ukraine alone in the Eastern Europe front. Remember how I exposed many years ago now? That there was a Bulgarian female reporter, I can't pronounce her name, it's virtually impossible to pronounce, exposed that there was in the country of Georgia, under diplomatic pouch auspices, flying the U.S. flag, a lab that was specifically doing genomic experimentation on diseases that would affect people with Slavic genes. And this is what's been transpiring in the Ukraine. The Russians exposed it first, and the United States denied it. But one of the bombshells that Tulsi Gabbard made before she left was that, in fact, that this is true, and that, yes, there is genetic research being done in bio labs, specifically on COVID-type viruses and all the rest of it, for germ warfare usage. So, the stuff that we talked about years ago that nobody was covering, Paul, was out there. You just had to dig for it, And if idiots like myself found out about it, then how the hell, you know, come the FBI, the CIA, the Department of Homeland Security, and all these other information gathering groups didn't know it or denied a didn't know a damn thing about it, or they were
1: lying. Obviously denied. I mean, isn't it interesting? I mean, because you had high hopes for Tulsi Gabbard, and then all of a sudden she became this Trump person, and then she became another one who got thrown under the bus or made to see that she wasn't really given any power to do what she thought she was supposed to do in her position. And then on leaving, she tries to throw a bombshell to say, oh, yeah, okay, well, here, deal with this because you guys are lying. Who knows what? I mean, she could have said more even in terms of all of that, but there it is.
0: I would have thought so.
1: Hey, have you noticed that so one of the headlines is, you know, Iran says that U.S. agrees to release billions in frozen funds and waive oil sanctions. It doesn't talk about the other sanctions. But have you seen the news where all these, I guess it's mostly Republicans and other folks, screaming and yelling, Trump's giving them $300 billion. We should be using that $300 billion for housing and for this and for that.
0: Well, you know something? You're a mind reader, Paul, because that was the next note I was going to bring up to. And, you know, under the section that I have in my notebook here called Facts. And, you know, the mainstream media and the Congress people on the Republican side, and the Democrats for that matter, have been touting that this is taxpayer money. That is this $300 billion for rehabilitation in Iran, damages and all the rest of it is going to be released. And we're giving them that. This money is money that has been sequestered by the government of the United States, the frozen assets in U.S. banks and in European banks that was Iranian funds to begin with. There is no U.S. tax dollars that are going to be part of that $300 billion. But your mainstream press doesn't say that. It says $300 billion of American funds or sequestered funds are going to be given, you know, to Iran. Well, the average citizen says, what the hell is a sequestered fund? Why the hell are we giving our tax dollars to Iran to rebuild, et cetera, et cetera? This is to foment dissension amongst the, willfully ignorant or uneducated. In my book.
1: Well, it's kind of very strange because, I mean, you know, why did Trump, he said there was going to be no more wars. We get into this war, and then under him, they may actually get their money back. So you would go, okay, well, good job. At the same time, then everybody is using that to try to create more hate for him. I mean, you've said this before. We're not here to promote Trump. He's been doing, you know, he's vile, how many felony charges he has, all these things. But when the guy does anything that might be in the realm of, okay, that's good to do, it's still being turned and made to be villainizing him to give the wrong facts about this money that he's releasing. It's not like we're releasing. And our money, it's their money that we're releasing finally.
0: Exactly. And the only one that's saying that is, Vance, the vice president, even said that in one of his meetings, one of his press conferences, or on the way to Switzerland, that it's not American money. It's their own money, and then even the president himself said it in a little more simplistic terms than that. But the situation is like you said, if the guy does one step right, why is he being condemned? Where is the support? Do these people want peace or do they want war? It seems like the United States is so damn warlike that those lobbies that want to, continue the power of the military industrial complex and the rights of Israel over everybody else are in charge of things. They're the ones that are going to dig in their heels, and they themselves are the enemy within to ruin the possibility of a peace agreement, a normalization. Right. I just want to continue here for a second. Once again, I was reading the Chinese Xinhua statements, and they're in support of Iranian sovereignty, and they made no bones about stating it just that way. We are in favor of maintaining Iranian sovereignty, and we'll help as much as we can. Okay? And when you've got people that kill 7-month-old babies in the West Bank, and these vile cowards that have no right to exist, in my opinion, good for you, China, and at least making a strong enough statement that you may get off your duff and help right the situation.
1: I mean, also, if people haven't been seeing it, the for some reason now, all of a sudden, they're allowing footage to come out of Gaza. I don't know if you've seen these drone
0: footage.
1: Yeah, no, I don't know who's doing it, but it's people, a car driving through saying, here's the destruction. And it's devastating. I mean, and it showed the before and after, this huge city.
0: Well, I'll tell you who's been pretty brave on that is Al Jazeera, and they've lost an awful lot of their indigenous reporters to Israeli snipers and drone attacks.
1: Right, right.
0: And you're getting it from them, but you're also getting it, from these alternatives, independents, that are brave enough to go out there and do it, So I know that Hamas photographs an awful lot of their attacks, as does Hezbollah, and releases them, for example, to the Electronic Intifada. I don't know if you are familiar with it. Ali Al-Bumina used to be at the University of Massachusetts here, and many, many years ago, I had the pleasure of interviewing him, and he was the founder of the Electronic Intifada. And, they have regular expert footage of that is submitted by Hezbollah warriors and Hamas warriors that is sent to them on attacks on Merkaba tanks, for example, and, the tunnels and all this other stuff. It's pretty remarkable.
1: Uh-huh.
0: Yeah, I mean, that's one to put down on your list of seeing things if you don't you don't have to. It's on YouTube fairly regularly.
1: I think, though, what I would want to encourage is that with people, we have to keep being active and proactive on our own of keeping on our senators, calling, do actions that actually help build things in your own town, communities, to try to find out what's happening so that you can actually see that you can change what's going on and not be in the passive role of having these things put upon you that then you think you have no choices. And it's not easy. Yeah. I mean, it takes a lot of effort to try to make these things happen.
0: Well, there is a comment line that is easily reached, and you ask for whatever senator or congressman you wish to speak to, and they will put you through to either a live person or their voicemail. I've been trying to get to talk to a real live person on Elizabeth Warren's thing about this National Defense Authorization Clause, Section 224, about sharing our military and intelligence, et cetera, and, melding the IDF with the U.S. Armed Services, and, how opposed I am to it, and hopefully that she is, being our senator here in Massachusetts.
1: Right.
0: And it's very easily done, usually. I used to call Bernie Sanders, but he's already convinced about it, and, sometimes you get through to a very amiable person and takes the notes down. I've often in the past gotten letters of response, and it's something that every citizen should have the ability to do.
1: And then it does, and if more people call, it definitely affects them because they want to be elected.
0: Oh, yeah, like quotient is like this, one or 10 people call is no big deal, but you get 25, 30 people calling, they start seeing that this represents probably 400 or 500 people, and so they start listening. So, Ralph Nader used to say, make the noise, squeaky wheel gets the grease,
1: Yep, yep.
0: That's the way it is. But anyway, I wanted to bring up another point. I wish people would also notice that in this war in Lebanon, for example, and in Gaza, how the casualty rates were on, women and children and hospitals and universities and, homes and stuff like that. Well, notice the war in Lebanon is taking on the same thing, while the ways of war are very, very different. Hamas and Hezbollah usually attack military targets or military tanks and trucks and, you know, missile sites, et cetera, et cetera. Whereas the IDF makes no bones about attacking apartment buildings and tent cities and schools and universities and you know, refugee centers. And I'd also like to note that in the Ukraine, Zelensky, who is also an arch Zionist, is employing the same tactic. What is the attack? Apartment buildings, you know, type of thing. You know? And it seems to be the new way of warfare, you know, and I find it very, very unpleasant.
1: Well, also just, I mean, when you see the destruction in Gaza of everything, hospitals, and the fact that now they're saying in Lebanon, all these historical sites, what does that have to do with what's going on in terms of what you're trying to do there?
0: It's it's a rewriting of history, Paul. The people who call themselves the chosen people and want to expand the territorial gains of Israel, they want to wipe out civilizations. They want a civilizational expungency of anybody in their, what they consider their territory, control of the Middle East. Other than enslaving them, they want them for working class people. I mean, you know, like, it's the destruction of a culture as well as, you know, just the atrocity of not only killing Palestinians, but killing Palestinian culture or killing Lebanese culture or Canaanite culture or whatever it is. And they've got this messianic death cult religion that allows them to do this because some written book was written about it 3,000 years ago that says, oh, you've got the right to do this. I mean, the Gentile is not your friend. He's a carrier of water. He's a slave. He's cattle, you know?
1: Yeah, but even some of that is like a lie. We're down to our last 2 minutes here, Peter.
0: Well, I'm just really sickened by the war of Jewish supremacy, which it has now become. Instead of, a war with any justice to it, you know, type of thing. It reminds me of what Golda Meir said when she said, we cannot forgive the Arabs for forcing us to kill their children. Well, you know, that's kind of the gist of what's going on. We're killing children. We're killing civilization. And the United States is a party to it, and I'm sickened by it.
1: Yep. So, folks, like I said, you've been listening to WM. Let me just get the things here. You've been listening to WMCB, LP 107.9 on your FM dial. This is the Imagine Show. It's been on for at least two decades. We're now at 7 o'clock on Thursdays. We're hoping to be moving to 9. You can listen to us on the web at WMCB.net. We keep trying to get out information. We keep trying to talk about stuff that's happening. Some people get depressed by talking about this stuff. We feel like you got to try to figure it out, and you have to keep it in the media because we're not seeing it in the media, and we're being fed various other things, like the example we gave of this money being given to Iran to somehow say we shouldn't be giving it to them when it was really their money, and we're not addressing how much America steals other countries' money by freezing bank accounts all over the world.
0: And their oil.
1: Exactly. Yeah.
0: Piracy has been taking place for quite some time.
1: Right. And so, this is the kind of thing that needs to be addressed. We hope that you don't get discouraged. It can be discouraging, but we have to be out there trying to make these things happen and keep aware of what's going on so that things can actually change and make some hope to make that happen. So we hope you're enjoying the rain today, which is good because I hear we're still supposedly in drought. So hopefully this helps the next couple of days, and your gardens are doing good, and keep being out there, right there, Peter?
0: Yes, it's a nice soft rain. It's a gentle rain, not a monsoon type, so hopefully it's good for our soil and our water supplies.
1: And filling and getting those vegetables to grow.
0: You bet.
1: Okay, take care, and we'll be back next week.
0: See ya.
2: Tomorrow. 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

0: Good evening, ladies and gentlemen. Welcome to Radio Station EXP. Tonight we are featuring an interview with a very peculiar-looking gentleman who goes by the name of Mr. Paul Caruso on the dodgy subject of are there or are there not flying saucers, or UFOs. Please, Mr. Caruso, could you give us your regarded opinion on this nonsense about spaceships and even space people?
1: Thank you. As you all know, you just can't believe everything you see and hear, can you? Now, if you will excuse me, I must be on my way.
0: I can't believe it.

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There's so much you have to know.

0: 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We focus on great original music, both present and past, from the Western New England area. 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And I'm Mark Ramon, here with a special guest this week, Alyssa Velasquez.
1: Hello, Mark.
0: The song intro to our show was African Eyes by the late great sax player and Grammy Award winner Charles Neville and his son Khalif Neville from Huntington, Massachusetts. So I'm so excited, Alyssa, to have you on the show. We've played several of your songs before. Best of You, Hold Me Close, Stronger, That Kind of Love with Hannah Sushi Music. And I see you popping up every now and then. You want to kind of tell us a little bit about your career and where you're heading?
1: Yeah, so I've been recording music and writing music for about 10 years now. I started off as a session musician, and when I started releasing my own music around like 2020. But yeah, since then, I've worked with so many different amazing producers. I'm entered into the live band scene around like 2022 or 23. And since then, I've just been wherever I could be. I just love working with different people and learning new music, singing new music. So I'm everywhere. There was a certain point I was with like 10 bands, but I've started to, you know, just kind of condense it a little more. But yes, I host the Equilibrium TV show where we have local bands coming in. It's an all nonprofit organization. Great guys over there. I'm currently in the Possum, currently with a wedding band called Mass Confusion as well.
0: Okay.
1: The band has been around for about 40 years, yeah. Originating in Yukon. Jim Healy's the band leader. And I joined about 2 years ago. And that's amazing. And actually, a lot of the artists that I'm sharing, artists that I've met singing within that band. So it's been a great opportunity to meet some really talented people. Yeah, I just love it. I absolutely love music, whether I'm performing, whether I'm writing, whether I'm collaborating. And I'm going to continue to do more.
0: I hope you do. Well, what are we going to start off with on our first set?
1: So we're going to start off with Not Done Yet by Elevate Life Connecticut and The Ascent by Johnny Gardner.
0: All right, here we go. Johnny Gardner with The Ascent.

0: Welcome back to the New Music Alliance Radio Hour. I'm Mark Ramon here with our special guest host, Alyssa Velasquez. And you just heard Elevate Life Connecticut with Not Done Yet. And you heard Johnny Gardner with The Ascent. So let's go to Elevate Life Connecticut, Not Done Yet. Wow, that is some powerful gospel right there. Out of Wallingford, Connecticut.
1: Yes, so Elevate Life Connecticut is a church that got established in Wallingford about 4 years ago. I joined probably about like a year and a half ago at this point. Absolutely incredible team of people. Who you heard on that record was Austin O'Dell, Emily Crawford, Moises Perez, Ryan Ruiz, and Dan Bryant. They're all incredible people. And, you know, this song is really about like the power of, you know, if God is doing something and you haven't seen it yet, he's not done yet, you know? So just keep holding on, because he has something very powerful for all of us. You know, shout out to Pastor Jeremy, Pastor Carissa, Pastor John, and Jessica Youngblood. I absolutely love this church. It's changed my life. The music there is incredible.
0: I want to go. I'm not even Christian.
1: Yes, you will be. You will be. One day in Elevate Life.
0: It's uplifting, you know, even for those of us who are not of the faith. But it's a beautiful, beautiful song, well produced, just amazing. And we start off with Johnny Gardner.
1: Yes, Johnny Gardner. He's from West Hartford. He studied at Manhattan School of Music in New York City. He plays with so many incredible bands, Casey Sisters, Ultra Blue, Grammy nominated jazz band. I also play with him in Mass Confusion. That's actually how we met. Since then, doing music together, and we started a duo, Alyssa and Johnny, and we're recording. We have some stuff in the works that's really exciting as well. He's an incredible guitarist, probably like the best guitarist I've ever heard.
0: Yeah, he's got some great strings on this tune. A versatile guitarist, enjoys playing a variety of jazz styles. I see that he's also playing in a New London big band. I've always wanted to go down and catch that. That sounds amazing.
1: He just released his first album last January called The Ascent. He composed the whole record. It's a beautiful piece.
0: All right. So what do we have coming up in our next block?
1: So next up, we have Wretched Soul by Barbie Lane and I Did by Trinity J.

0: Trinity, that's what we doing. I'm sitting here looking at you through the window, and you ignoring the call, girl. I'm about to call you again. Answer the phone and open the door, woman. Thanks.
1: Hello, and thank you for listening to the New Music Alliance Radio Hour. I'm Mark Ramone here with our special guest DJ, Alyssa Velasquez.
2: I like that DJ.
1: And you just heard Trinity J with I Did. And we started off with Barbie Lane, Wretched Soul. Let's go to Trinity J. I Did, originally from Texas, moved on up to Hartford, Connecticut.
2: Yes, Trinity is one of the singers that I met in Mass Confusion. She is currently singing with us, and she's incredible. She's just such a beautiful soul, such a beautiful voice.
1: Hmm.
2: And, you know, her energy and just who she is in general is even more beautiful than her voice. She's working on an album currently that I had the privilege of having a small sneak peek to. This is just the beginning of what she's capable of and what she has. And I'm just so excited for her to hear more of what she's doing. So really keep your eyes on her. She's a lot coming.
1: I love the lyrics. I can see clear why I let you go. I didn't want to let you go, and I did. Great contrast between wanting and knowing what's best.
2: Yeah, that's usually the thing in life, is like we want things and then we just realize that they're not actually meant for us, and we just have to make that cut off at some point.
1: Yep, we all learn.
2: Mm-hmm. And sometimes beautiful music comes out of it. So. Yeah,
1: exactly. Well, we had Barbie Lane with Wretched Soul. Man, out of Bristol, Connecticut, I just love the kind of the bluesy, kind of warbly sound.
2: Barbie's sound is just so unique. She's truly, you know, an anointed vocalist. I met her in Mass Confusion as well. But yeah, oh, she's incredible. She's actually out in Nashville right now getting ordained.
1: Oh, wow.
2: And this is part of an album called Night Vision. It's a beautiful, beautiful album about, and you know, this song particularly, about the pain of spiritual warfare and what it means to find redemption in the saving grace of God. It really just makes you feel seen. You know, no matter what your faith is, it's just like the hope of knowing that he hears you and he brings you home.
1: Even if you're a wretched soul, huh?
2: Especially if you're a wretched soul. She actually wrote a book, too, that is coming out called A Mile in Her Shoes. Her story is beautiful. I'm just very blessed to know her. She has a lot of wisdom. Amazing, incredible person and artist.
1: Well, thank you for bringing her to the show and sharing her with us. Well, what do we have coming up next?
2: So next, we have Blood on Your Collar by Zani Scott and Replay by Not Up But Vibes

0: Hello and welcome back to the New Music Alliance Radio Hour. I'm Mark Ramone here with our special guest DJ Alyssa Velasquez. And you just heard Nada But Vibes with Replay. And we started off with Zani, Blood on Your Collar. All right, Nada But Vibes, we've played before. Absolutely amazing artist from Manchester, Connecticut.
1: Oh, yeah, Nada But Vibes. She is incredible. I worked with her at School of Rock for a couple years, worked with her musically before. She's just such an incredible person. There's not many female producers out there, especially in this area. And what she brings is just something so beautiful. You know, her songwriting, her musicianship, such a beautiful soul that has so much to say. And this song in particular is just so beautiful because it just talks about connection that continues through all different stages and forms. And love is just such a powerful force. She has such a beautiful way of expressing that.
0: Yeah, she's a Peruvian American artist, producer, and performer known for her ethereal soundscapes and emotionally charged live shows. I love the slow, intentional pace of the intro. And then we kind of hop on a rhythmic beat and travel along the path of the song. It's always a treat to listen to Nada But Vibes.
1: Yeah, she's very unique.
0: And we started off with Zani. Thank you for bringing us Zani.
1: Yes.
0: New to us out of Hartford, Connecticut, Zani Scott.
1: Yes, everybody needs Zani in their life. She's amazing. She composed, played all the instruments, recorded, mixed. Literally everything about this record was her. All her.
0: And I'm assuming the self-harmonizing there too?
1: Yes, yes.
0: It gives it a real kind of fuller sound.
1: Oh my gosh, she's amazing. I also met her in Mass Confusion. She was in the band for like 6 years. And what you heard on this record is just a tiny taste of the energy that she brings, like her performance. Like, she's one of the most incredible performers I've ever met. Her energy, her joy. It's something like I've never seen before. And you just can't help but want to dance and smile. She's just an incredible light. And you know what she writes about and what she sings about, like, she's an incredibly deep person. Like, this song is about exposing the billionaires that profit off of the blood of people who suffer. And, you know, she's really not afraid to call these types of things out. And she does it in such a beautiful and unapologetic way.
0: I love that.
1: Yeah. Yeah. And, you know, it all comes back to just the answer and the key is always just love.
0: That's what's important.
1: It is. And I think it's important when we call out systems like this. It's like, it's not just calling out the problems, but presenting the solution as well. None of us really have a solution. The only thing we can do is just love each other, just person to person.
0: And one solution would be to transfer some of that cash over to the children of the world who are starving right now.
1: Yeah, and you know, somebody like Zani, you know, I truly believe she's going to be very successful. She's so talented, and she's one of those people that she will do the right thing with that.
0: Mm.
1: We need to celebrate and promote more people to positions of power that actually will make a difference with that power that is positive. So vote for Zani.
0: Got my vote. Go get Mango, which was released last year. This song is off of that album.
1: The whole album is like transcendent, beautiful, just takes you somewhere.
0: I mean, I love how this kind of sustained note just fades away at the end. So well produced. All right, so what do we have coming up next?
1: All right, so next we have Scarred by Safrina and You Changed My Mind by DeJay Linnell.

0: Hello, and thank you for listening to the New Music Alliance Radio Hour. I'm Mark Ramon here with our special guest DJ, Alyssa Velasquez. And you just heard Safrina with Scarred. And we started off with Dajé Linnell with You Change My Mind. Let's go to Safrina, Scarred. Ooh, that sounds... sounds bad. Out of New Haven, Connecticut.
1: Safrina, she is so talented. She's so deep. I met her back in 2014 when I first started doing music.
0: Oh, wow.
1: We had joined like a record label. Just a group of people trying to figure out what it means to be musicians pretty much. But I haven't really seen her since, but I never forgot about her. She's just one of those people that just stays in your mind. You know, you want to see what she's doing, what she's up to, because she's so talented. This record that she released recently, Scarred, just has such a beautiful voice and the harmonies, and it's so haunting. Like, you know, the way that she sings and the way that she plays on words. I'll always just be staying tuned to what she's doing because I know that she's always going to be putting out some incredible, relatable music.
0: Yeah, this was really amazing. I saw a review by La Future Wave that I really liked and resonated with me. I liked the R&B-inspired production, which reflects true craftsmanship. Particularly impressive is the guitar work during the outro. The vocals sound convincing, putting intensity front and center. That was La Future Wave.
1: It's very true.
0: It's
1: very an immersive experience listening to this song.
0: And we started off with Dajé Linnell, You Changed My Mind, a single from 2021. And Dajé is out of Waterbury, Connecticut.
1: So this was her first single. And I have to say, it's just my favorite because her voice is so unique and rich. And it just takes you on a journey. It's so smooth.
0: Yes. And
1: I believe that she just released a couple more singles recently. She's been opening up for huge names, Trey Songz, Ashanti, Genuine. Like, she's on big stages and she's doing her thing and she's going to be going very far. I'm just so happy to watch her journey. I'm always clapping for her.
0: And then, like you said, I thought it was very smooth and like hypnotic, like a siren song. I feel like laying back on a cloud and just floating away.
1: Right. It's just so beautiful.
0: Definitely want to keep an eye on all of these artists and see how they do in a few years.
1: Mm-hmm.
0: All right. So we've got one block left. Who do we have coming up?
1: So we have White Plains by Ren Alexander. And It's Only You and Me by myself and Anthony DeMonte.

0: Hello, and thank you for listening to the New Music Alliance Radio Hour. I'm Mark Ramon here with our special guest DJ, Alyssa Velasquez. And you just heard Only You and Me, and that's Alyssa Velasquez and Anthony DeMonte. And before that, we heard Ren Alexander with White Plains. All right, you know, I'm going to start off with Ren Alexander, White Plains, out of Wethersfield, Connecticut. We played a couple of years ago when they were 18, and we were really impressed by this song. Assuming that they're doing this out of their bedroom, doing all the work and production themselves. And I see it now, and I'm really happy that they're working on an EP coming soon called Caterpillar Girl.
1: Yes, Ren is incredible. You know, she's going to do very, very big things. I met Ren when she was one of my students at School of Rock, when I used to direct bands there and do vocal coaching there. And she's always just been such a great performer. After she had graduated, she started being very interested in writing her own music. And she has all this music inside. And funny story about this song, actually, I was actually there when it started to become into the works with Not About Vibes, actually co-produced this track.
0: Oh, cool.
1: Yeah, it was a really cool experience. Ren had a song that she wanted to record. She had an idea for what she wanted, and she brought it to Not About Vibes, and they were able to create this song. And I wasn't really there for the whole process, just the very beginning. And I remember hearing the final product and just being so proud. It's just such a beautiful thing to watch somebody go from being a student to like taking it out into the real world and just seeing how like the School of Rock process actually works in creating musicians that have the tools now to do what they want to do with it, whatever that is. And I'm really excited to hear her album and see what else she does on her journey. I'm so proud of her.
0: And I think I saw somewhere that they wrote, despite the catchy melodies, each and every one of their songs contains a deeper meaning, a reflection on a time in their life, a story to tell. After all, what good is a story if you can't tell it? I love that.
1: Her songwriting abilities are like beautiful. The way that she can create a scene and like convey the emotion in such a poetic way. I was very impressed by not only her voice, but her songwriting.
0: And I love the way they layer the vocals in this too. Beautiful.
1: Yeah.
0: All right. So let's save the best for last. Here we go. Yeah. Atomica Music. Only You and Me. All the stuff you could have played some of your solo work or your stuff with Possum or Mass Confusion. Why did you choose this song?
1: So I chose this song because it is something that I feel like a side of me and my voice that is not really out there. It's not really shown, which is very vulnerable, very soft, very stripped back. And this was such a cool collaboration with Anthony DeMonte. He actually wrote this song.
0: Mm-hmm.
1: He sent this song to me, and Atomica Music is a sync library / label. And we started working with them. They asked us to create an album so they can pitch these songs out to movies and TV shows. And this particular song, he sent it to me and he's like, I can't figure out the last line. So I wrote the last line, Only You and Me. It ended up being the title. But not only like a piece of my voice that I feel like I don't share enough, but also somehow what he had written really related to me. Coming into my faith, I didn't grow up having any of that in my life. And about like 2.5 years ago, I really developed my own personal connection with God. It completely changed my life. And it just really touched my heart. You know, sometimes it's interesting how a song that like you didn't write just speaks to your life so beautifully. And I think that's the beauty of music in general. And that's why we can all relate to music no matter who we are, because music is just this language that it reminds us that we are human. You know, we all feel the same emotions. And when we're listening to music, we're realizing we're really not alone.
0: I love this song. It's interesting that you share that with us. I felt that it was like a long, dreamy intro to a blockbuster of a song. And I was waiting for you to like belt it out. And like some of your other solo songs that you have such a powerful voice. It felt like you were leading up to come out into a second song where you were just going. This is definitely a beautiful song. Thank you for sharing it with us.
1: Yes, of course. Thank you for the platform too.
0: So do you have any shows coming up?
1: Yes, you can actually look on my website. It's actually alyssaandjohnny.com. But July 7th with Mass Confusion, we'll be doing the Avon concert series. On July 8th, the Possum will be on Shabu stage in Willimantic. July 31st, Johnny Gardner and I will be with our duo at Lyman Orchard.
0: Wow, that's cool. So we get a wide variety of your skills in collaborations.
1: Yeah.
0: Well, thanks for visiting with us, and we hope you enjoyed some great original music from Western New England artists. I'm Mark Ramon here this week with our very special guest, Alyssa Velasquez.
1: Thank you so much for having me, Mark.
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0: Yeah. Let's have Charles and Khalif Neville take us out today with African Eyes.

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Gonna come and go, my oh my. Yes, this is Mix Mix episode 00043, Songs of America. And today, all the songs have the word America in the title, because it's coming. It's coming. So is Trivia Night tonight at the Elks. Hope you'll join us here. And by the way, do you know what next song is coming after this one?

Simon and Garfunkel here on WMCB, 107.9 FM in Greenfield. And I tell you what, I love America, so I made a whole show about it, a whole hour of songs with the word America in the title, all about us. And can you guess what the next song is?

little bit of Prince here in the morning here on WMCB. And let's recap what we've heard so far. This last set is actually pretty easy to talk about because all three songs were called America. We started with Simon and Garfunkel, and then Neil Diamond, and then Prince here in America. And of course, we opened the show with the Grateful Dead's U.S. Blues. Red and white, blue suede shoes, I'm Uncle Sam. How do you do? Anyway, speaking of, I got a little flyer here, tiny flyer, about tonight's Triple Trivia fireworks fundraiser being held at the Greenfield Elks, right on the corner of Church and Federal Street here in downtown Greenfield. It's $20 at the door. I know it's a little pricey, but it is the fireworks fundraiser, and we're trying to buff up the Friends of Greenfield Rec budget for the fireworks, which costs, the fireworks alone cost $13,000 a year per show. And then, of course, we have about another $5,000 on top for all the bands and the police overtime and various other things that the recreation department department here in town has to pay to make that event happen. And, of course, the city of Greenfield does not reimburse that budget. It's an event put on by the rec at their discretion, and we at the Friends of Greenfield Recreation are doing our best to help bring in more money for that. Like, we have a cornhole tournament, and we've got other things going on throughout the year. So tonight we're doing Triple Trivia, Movies, Music, and America. Doors open at 5:30. There's food available for dinner. Pulled pork and all kinds of good stuff, including vegetarian chili, sweet potato chili, which I have to say is one of my favorites. Really, really good. Eight maximum per team, and there's cash prizes. And they also have inexpensive drinks at the bar there at the Elks. We thank the Elks, the Greenfield Elks, very much for the donation of their hall for this event tonight, which I am hosting. So if you like hearing me talk, come on out and see what I can do in real life with trivia. Anyway, let's get on with the show here and see what Tom Petty has to say on the subject of America here on Mix Mix, episode 00043 on WMCB 107.9 FM in Greenfield, Massachusetts.

0: Don McLean here on WMCB 107.9 FM in Greenfield with American Pie, a song, if you didn't know, that kind of touches on the death of Buddy Holly and the Big Bopper and all those 1950s music stars that went down in an airplane crash. That, he called, was the day the music died. Anyway, Don McLean with American Pie. Before that, Green Day with American Idiot. American Woman by the Guess Who and American Girl, Tom Petty, on this Songs of America episode of Mix Mix, number 00043, of course. Hey, let's hear from Sarah from Brad's Place.
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0: Oh, thank you, Claire. And let's move on with today's Songs of America with a little bit of Supertramp here on WMCB.

David Bowie here on Mix WMCB. Here, let me catch up. And we played, we started the set with Breakfast in America, Supertramp, Living in America, James Brown, Living in the USA, Steve Miller, Born in the USA, Bruce Springsteen, and of course Young Americans by David Bowie. Tune in next week for episode 0044, Songs of Independence.

God bless. Joy to the world. 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We love you.

How many of y'all believe it's gonna be all right? How many of y'all really believe that? 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Everybody just gotta understand there's only one planet Earth, and there's only one people living on it. But there's definitely only one God. And if we really believe that we are all God's children, if we really believe that we were all made in God's image, then that means we're one family, one race, the human race. We gotta get it together. 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Love! 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I said everything will be all right.

0: Eric Struthers on guitar, Eric Cobb on keyboards, Art Neville, Charles Neville, Aaron Neville, all of y'all Neville. We love you. Thank you. And God bless us all. Peace. Shalom. Assalam alaikum. Thank you.
1: This song is dedicated to all you modern-day troubadours out there, and I think I know who you are. I gotta get a job.

bitch. But alienation's for the rich, and I'm feeling a poorer every day.

Welcome to the family, right where you belong, and you are not alone. My name's Art Ames, and this is Radio Cures right here at WMCBLP Greenfield. It's Thursday, so that means I'll be here until 3 o'clock this afternoon with you. I hope for those of you who went to Green River Music Festival last weekend that you had even half as much fun as I did. What an incredible weekend. The weather was perfect, absolutely perfect. I don't know if it broke 80 degrees. It was sunny all day. I think we had a 2-minute light drizzle Sunday sometime. Food was good. The crowds were great. They broke attendance records, I guess. And for those of you wondering, have no fear, because next year it will come back on June 18th, and that's only 358 days away. So I already bought my ticket. I appreciated having the day off last Thursday. I skipped a week here so that I could get ready for the festival and the people who come to visit and stay with me. And now that's behind us, on with summer, because summer obviously happened over the weekend too. So today, I have a lot of new music for you, as is typical. Maybe a little more today because I've missed a few weeks. And then the last show I did that was 3 weeks ago was Green River centric. So all the music came from Green River people. That won't be the case today. And it also happens to be Global Beatles Day, a day to celebrate the Beatles. So we will sprinkle in a couple of Beatles songs during the show today, along with some of the four former Beatles, and we'll see where that takes us. But in the meantime, I'm going to start you off with something new. I'm going to actually, almost this whole set will be new, except for maybe the last song. We'll see how that goes. This is from the Fruit Bats. That would be Eric D. Johnson, who's the frontman for the Fruit Bats out of Chicago. The 12th album is called The Landfill, and what I truly appreciate about Eric and his band, The Fruit Bats, is that you never know what to expect, because he mixes genres. One album will not necessarily be a continuation of the next, and this is, to me, a great album, and I'm going to start you off with what I think is a phenomenal song that I expect will end up on my list of best songs of the year, and it's called Wild Pony Tower Moment, and this is from the Fruit Bats.

I always want to say cha-cha-cha at the end of some of those older, quieter, from the early 60s Beatles songs. When they wrote them, they had a certain style back there that was, and still is, of course, easily recognizable. But I digress. First four songs of this first set of the day right here on Radio Cures was started with The Fruit Bats, a great album called The Landfill. I played you Wild Pony Tower Moment. I mentioned earlier, I have no doubt that will be on my list of favorite songs of the year. The next three, as I mentioned just a couple minutes ago, are also new, starting with Joan as Policewoman, Real Life Evolution is the name of the album. Joan Wasser is the name of the artist, and she called her band Joan as Policewoman in honor of Angie Dickinson and her attitude from the old Policewoman TV series. So there you go. The Hanging Stars, they're from London. Their sixth album is called Just a Day. I played Run, Run, Run. Goose came out with a brand spanking new album last week, I believe. Maybe a few weeks ago. I take all that back, but it's still new. The album is Big Modern, and I played you the tune Good to Be, and that's G-O-O-D, the number two, the numeral two, and then the letter B. And I ended up with a not-so-new song going all the way back to 1964 when record albums came out with two versions, stereo and mono. You listen to the stereo version from the album with the Beatles back in 1964, one of the songs as a little kid that I really liked called Devil in Her Heart. You're listening to Radio Cures right here at WMCB LP Greenfield. I'm Art Ames, your host, and I'll be here until 3 o'clock today, stacked up with new music because I took a couple weeks off, and then the last show I did was specific to Green River Festival, which has since come and gone. And I got another new one to start you off with, and then we'll give you a little bit of break with some new music. This is just a straight-out rocker from the band Evanescence, and I'm a fan. The album is called Sanctuary. It's their sixth album, and I promise you this is going to turn it up a notch. It's called the song, and if you want, you can call me and tell me this, but I'm still going to play the whole song. It's called Tell Me When You've Had Enough.

The set started off with a killer of a new album from Evanescence called Sanctuary. I played You Tell Me When You've Had Enough. I suggest you check out the album, turn up the volume, get off your butt and move to the music. It's a great album. From a few years ago, I gave you after that the Weathered Souls' Bad Cat Boogie. Fantastic Negrito, I'm So Happy I Cry. Levon Helm going back to 2017's album Dirt Farmer, Feeling Good. Swamp Dog, D-O-G-G, came out with a brand new album in conjunction with his performance at Green River Festival. That was over the weekend, and the album came out Friday. It's called Swamp Dog Contemplates the Afterlife, and it's one of those albums that if you're a fan of his, you know his body of work. This is sort of his self-declared as some of these artists age over time, kind of swan song. And I played you, it has nothing to do with the swan song, the song Waka Waka Waka, and he was joined by another blast from the past, Gary U.S. Bonds. And that would be Blast from the Past. I don't know what Blast from the Past even means. I ended it up with the Sim Redman Band, the song Good Thoughts. My name's Art Ames. This is Radio Cures, broadcasting most Thursdays from noon to 3, live from the studio at WMCB LP Greenfield. And it's a gorgeous day out there. And if you're out and about and listening to me on your radio, you may notice that the reception is better, because about a month ago, we changed our receiver and antenna, and you can hear us all through Greenfield, up and down, north to south, almost to Northampton, up into Hinsdale, I believe, and a little bit less east and west because of the valley and the hills. But regardless, hope you're enjoying the show. All right. So this next song and album that I'm going to play you is not a new one. It came out last year, but I didn't know it, and so I missed it and just discovered it a week ago, and it's from a band that I really like called Lord Huron, and it's their fifth album. They're out of L.A., and it's called The Cosmic Selector, and there are two that they released, Volume 1 and Volume 2. This is from Volume 1, and it's called Bag of Bones.

I feel like there should be a moment of silence after that last song. But anyhow, we started you off. I started you off. I'm here alone. There is no we, not even in the royal sense. I started you off with Lord Huron off their album, The Cosmic Selector, Volume 1, that came out last year, with the song Bag of Bones, a new one from Ben Gibbard, better known as Death Cab for Cutie. It's his 11th album, called I Built You a Tower, and I played you the title track. Olivia Rodrigo, a brilliant new album. It's her third album, and, you know, she is an immense talent who came out of nowhere and has taken the country by storm, now arranging a super music festival of exclusively women or women-led bands. Good for her, because most other festivals, they're underrepresented, and yet they represent much of the best music coming out. So I'll look it up and tell you more as I play her songs in the coming weeks. It's for an excellent cause, so all profits go to this nonprofit, and I just can't remember it. How embarrassing. But regardless, good for her, good for them. The one-day event is in California, but I assure you, if it was closer to home, that I'd be trying to see what I could do to attend. But I've digressed, because the name of her new album is You Seem Pretty Sad for a Girl So in Love. I played you one of the tunes from that album, Drop Dead. The main ingredient, going back to 1974, Just Don't Want to Be Lonely. Phil Roy, going back to 2003 with Hope in a Hopeless World. And off their new album, the band that took Green River Festival by storm. I think when they do their surveys, this band is going to be in the top two or three of bands that made you go, holy mackerel. And I'm talking about The War and Treaty. The name of the album is A Story of Michael and Tanya. They're, by the way, their first names. And I played you Don't Give Up Now. 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This is WMCB LP Greenfield, and I am your host, Art Ames, and I've got more music to play you. I'm going to start you off with, I think I've played you a song or two from this album that came out a few weeks ago that I'm just still listening to. The album is The Offering, and it's by Oteil Burbridge and Lamar Williams Jr. Oteil is the bassist for the Reformed Allman Brothers Band and a founder of Dead & Company. And Lamar Williams Jr. is the son of the original Allman Brothers bassist. So that's their connection. And I'm going to play you The Way We Rise.

I'd like to call back summertime and have her stay for just another month or so. She's got the urge for going, and I guess she'll have to go.

I started you off in this set with the album The Offering. The artists are Oteil Burbridge and Lamar Williams Jr. I played you The Way We Rise. You then listened to Dawn of the Buffalo, heard of them, and the song Positive Friction. Blood-Sucking Maniacs. Yes, that is the name of the band and the name of the album, and yet it doesn't truly represent, not truly in any way or shape or form, the music, which is performed and written by Terry Allen and family. Terry Allen is just in a classic poet, singer, songwriter, down Texas way, and I played you the song Dirt Road. Zach Bryan, his album is called With Heaven on Top, that came out this year, All Good Things Past. Tom Rush, going all the way back to 1968, his album The Circle Game. And, you know, one of the most beautiful and poetic and pointed and poignant songs written in that entire period of folk rock music, Urge for Going. I'm Art. This is Radio Cures, and we are broadcasting live from WMCB LP Greenfield. And I'm going to continue with a couple songs in this set that we start out with that are new. This one's from Jesse Wells. It's called Masks Off. And the song is called Join Ice. And if you know his music, you can assume that Join Ice doesn't mean things like cubes and getting cold.

That set started off with a couple of new ones, the first being from Jesse Wells off his new album, Masks Off, called Join Ice. Old Crow Medicine Show, their brand new album is Union Made, and this is a cover of the classic For What It's Worth, originally done by Buffalo Springfield, of course. Going back about 10 years, I gave you Green Day and Troubled Time. Going back to last year, the Red Jumpsuit Apparatus is the band, and X's for Eyes is the album. And the song that I played you is Slipping Through No Kings. Going way, way back to 1973, that was Yes giving us I've Seen Good People, and even further back to 1968 as we quietly separate Global Beatles Day with a song from the Beatles and their White Album back in the USSR. On with the show, and I recognize that Sunday was also Father's Day during Green River Festival, and it reminded me of this song that I meant to play you a couple weeks ago, and it's from Brie. That's B-R-Y-E, and that's Brianna Noel Sebring. It's her debut album. She's had a couple of EPs, and she's from the Chicago area. The album is called Cycle Breaker. And this song is simply called My Dad.

Okay, started you off with a few new ones. Brie, B-R-Y-E, is the first song from this set. I played you the song My Dad from her album Psycho Breaker. Paul McCartney came out with a new album 3 weeks ago called The Boys of Dungeon Lane, and where it's Global Beatles Day, it seemed appropriate to play you the song Mama Gets By. Liz Lawrence from England, her fifth album is titled Vespers. Three-Legged Dog is the song I played. Country Road, a cover of the James Taylor song from the album The Offering, another offering, if you will, from O'Teal Burbridge and Lamar Williams Jr. Tracy Nelson going back to 1965, starting for Chicago, and Dana Kurtz gives us Good in 62. I've got time for one more set, so let's go on with the music. I'm going to throw you another new one from Jesse Wells off his album, Masks Off, and this is called The Ballad of Big Balls.

cracked, but now they can't afford to eat because all the side effects come with a side of debt, which I'd argue that is a product of a failing nation, because a love of information is controlled by an insatiable amount of greed and corporations with participation.

Puff, puff, passing generations of change. And my heart's still bruising, my hope still bleeds. And I swear I'm holding on, but by the hands, not the seams. And everybody's telling me to disconnect and to breathe. But it's a privilege to have peace when I turn off my screen. I'm a degenerate, but at least I got empathy. And I hate that I'm breaking, but I hate what I be. If a heart in my heart, maybe then they'd be pleased. But hate is just a symptom, apathy is a disease. I'm a

walls in black mold. 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They say the house is on fire, but I'm choking on the smoke of all our dead dreams, futures, and hopes. And all the friends who disappear without a trace or a note. I'm tired of sleepwalking, keeping one eye open, one closed.

Okay, the final set of the day started off with another tune from Jesse Wells's album Masks Off called The Ballad of Big Balls. George Harrison, going back to his All Things Must Pass album from 1970, Art of Dying. The Beatles themselves off their Help album, 1965, You've Got to Hide Your Love Away. Ringo Starr from his recent album, came out this year, Long, Long Road. Molly Tuttle and Billy Strings join him on the song Why, and that wraps up our ode to the Beatles, as today is Global Beatles Day, except for, you know, the last song of this set, I'm Almost There. And you then listen to Of Montreal, the album that came out recently, it's their 20th, is called Ethermead. Listen to Music and Cry is the song. Earth to Eve, another new one. Oversharing on the Internet is the album. She's from Miami. It's her debut album, and it's quite good. First Generation Degenerate was the title, and I wrapped up today's final set of the day with John Lennon and the Plastic Ono Band, going all the way back to 1970, Working Class Hero. I will see you next week, same time, same channel, right here at WMCB LP Greenfield, with a brand spanking new edition of Radio Cures. Have a great week. I'm still recovering from the high that was Green River Festival, and we'll see how that goes. Be kind to one another, and in that spirit, here is the song that I always go out with from Dawn of the Buffalo, I Give You Family Picture. Ta-ta for now.

I'm a steamroller, baby. 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Yes, I'm a steamroller for your love, baby. 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

fat fry. 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

You're tuned to 107.9 Western Mass Community Broadcast. Very last on the dial, very first in our hearts. Low power, high spirits. Blah, blah, blah. Today is June 25th. It's 4 o'clock. You're rolling with the Rock Witch live. Welcome to Logan's Run. I'll be here till 6 p.m. tonight, so stay tuned.

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Low power, high spirits, right here at a Greenfield, Massachusetts. Let me get a holler for Western Mass. Woohoo! It's June 25th, 4:21 p.m., and you're rolling with the Rock Witch live here on WMCB. Not feeling particularly chatty today, but I'm happy to be back. I don't think I was here last week. I was so tired. I've had a lot going on, so my shows have been a little bit spotty lately, but right here, right now, June 25th, I'm here live in the flesh, so yeah, I'm thinking about switching my shows to bi-weekly, just because, like, I have a lot of stuff going on, but we'll see what we can do for now. I'm playing a couple songs off of Placebo's Recreated album that they just released like a couple weeks ago. They basically, like, remade their debut self-titled album, and they put a bunch of new remixes on it, and I think they're all pretty cool. So picking through some of that. I also just watched The Queen of the Damned the other night, so I'm playing some songs off of that soundtrack. It was mostly written by Jonathan Davis, but he doesn't actually sing on it because he had, like, a record deal or something like that. But yeah. Yeah, super. I got a vibe going today. I hope you, dear listener, are doing super well. I'm doing pretty good myself. I sprained my ankle a couple weeks ago. That was not fun. I've literally never injured myself in my life before, so that was interesting. Yeah. I hope you folks are planning on tuning in for the fireworks. We're going to be doing some special firework radio business, so stay tuned for that. Be a big happy birthday, America, so don't forget your radios, because it's gonna be super fun, funky, and fresh. Shout out to my underwriter in Turner's Falls, Breakdown Records. You can get records, CDs, games, Transformer figurines, game consoles, board games, lots of stuff. There's lots of stuff. It's not just a record store. It's a collector's store. That's what it is. But yeah, Breakdown Records is in Turner's Falls. I get a lot of my stuff there myself. I also get a lot of stuff at Greenfield Records. And I should go to Music Connection more, but I've only been there, like, twice. But, yeah, I didn't actually bring too much vinyl with me today because I didn't really want to carry anything heavy because I sprained my ankle. So we're going digital today with the Queen of the Damned soundtrack. I do have to be careful, though, because I think some of these songs might have some swears in them. Obviously. I just took my my written exam for my pilot's license, and I passed. I basically had to dedicate, like, a whole week to just, like, staring at my phone and studying, and that kind of sucked, but we did it. Yeah. But yeah, I've been thinking a lot about, like, balance today, like, harmony in life, and how, you know, like, there's so many different elements to life. There's finance, there's your social life, there's your work life, there's your hobbies, there's, you know, like, there's diet, there's exercise, there's all these different things that kind of require a lot of focus to keep in harmony and in balance. And you know, sometimes I'm kind of hard on myself because I'm like, oh man, I worked so much this week, but I didn't eat very healthy. Or I hung out with my friends a lot this week, but I didn't study enough. Or, like, I had a lot of fun this week, but I didn't work that much, and now I'm broke. And
sometimes I feel like I'm striving for this like perfect balance of all the things in my everyday life, like having enough money, eating healthy, exercising enough, seeing my friends enough, doing good at work, making progress with my hobbies, stuff like that. And I was talking to somebody about it today, and I realized that like part of that harmony and part of having that balance is kind of having a different assortment every week. Like this week, I worked out a lot and I ate super healthy, but I didn't see my friends and I didn't save very much money. But next week, I might see my friends a lot more and work more and save more money. And then the week after that, it'll be like kind of a different thing. So I guess I kind of just realized that part of having that harmony and balance isn't having it equal all the time. It's like kind of embracing the ebbs and the flows. Sort of. I don't know. I should have like written this down before saying it on air, but whatever. This is Logan's Run, live every Thursday from 4 to 6 p.m. I'm your host, The Rock Witch, and yeah, it's June 25th, and we are live. Let me just make sure this song isn't explicit. Real quick. If you haven't seen Queen of the Damned, I definitely recommend. The books are really good too, like Interview with a Vampire, Vampire Lestat, Queen of the Damned. Super good. But I think out of all the movies, Queen of the Damned is my favorite one for sure. Just because, like, I mean, come on, like Akasha, Vampire Queen. Shout out Aaliyah. Rest in peace. I will say, from a pilot's perspective, her death was 100% preventable and probably done on purpose. But hey, who am I to say? All right, I'm gonna quit yapping. Yeah, this is Forsaken off of Queen of the Damned.

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1: Only a few. You're just not trying.
2: Capricorn 15s, born 2244. Enter the carousel. This is the time of renewal.

Sometimes electronic music kind of sounds like robot farts, and I love electronic music, but I will not deny that sometimes it sounds a little farty, okay? But yeah, that was

really big fan of these whale sounds that I got on vinyl. It calls the humpback whale. It reminds me of the soundtrack, the song that plays in the beginning of The Shining. Like, it's like exactly like that. Well, it's not exactly like that. I'm actually gonna play that so that y'all know what I mean, but the intro song to The Shining sounds like whales, so stay tuned.

Okay, this is a little different from how I remember it, but I think the whale sounds still work, you know? Anyway, you're tuned to 107.9 Western Mass Community Broadcast, the very last in the dial, the very first in our hearts, low power, high spirits, etc., etc., also known as the best radio station in the valley. Because we're lawless, let me tell you. Anyway, this is Logan's Run. I'm live every Thursday from 4 to 6 p.m. And I'm the Rock Witch. I'm your host. So we got another hour to go. I sure hope you're having a good time. Okay, do you hear the whales? Do you hear what I mean? Let me turn off the actual whales. It's like ghost whales. Yeah. But yeah, thank you for listening.

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2274. Carousel begins.

0: You broke the city seal and went outside. 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
1: All ruin. 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There is no sanctuary.
0: Answer the question. Input contrary. Input contrary. Contrary. Contrary. May not resist. May not resist, Logan 5. Unacceptable. 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Logan 5. 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Input is contrary.

something more.

dreams that you you had you wanted him to do you so much you could do anything.

0: Oh my god, you guys, I got a caller. Caller, would you like to say hello?
1: Hello, good morning. Happy 5:35 p.m. It's so cool to say hi.
0: Sounds a little bit tinny, but we'll make it work.
1: Do I get to pick a song?
0: Yeah, you can pick a song.
1: Okay, I have to think about it, so maybe I'll text you the song.
0: That works for me, but my phone is literally at 1%.
1: Okay, I'll find a way to get it to you.
0: Telepathic brainwaves, perhaps?
1: Yeah, I know you could do it.

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My phone is dead, and after this song, the theme from The Midnight Express by Giorgio Moroder, of course, I'm gonna play one more song, and then I'm gonna go. But yeah, it's June 25th. You're rolling with the Rock Witch live. Logan's Run is live every Thursday from 4 to 6. So, yeah, I sure hope you had a good time. The next song I'm going to play is newly released like a couple days ago by D'Antwoord. They're like a South African band. And they're one of my favorites, but I don't really get to play their stuff on the radio because a lot of it's super explicit. And we don't do that. We don't do that here. But this next song is not, so I'm gonna play it. But yeah, I'm the Rock Witch, here every Thursday 4 to 6, and I play whatever I feel like playing. Sometimes I get in a groove, sometimes I don't. But I think today went pretty well. If you don't have plans for July 4th, check out the fireworks and bring your radio, because we're doing a special 4th of July broadcast here at WMCB. So stay tuned for that. But yeah, thanks for listening, and I'll be back next week. TTFN, ta-ta for now. Oh wait, that comes last. What do I usually say? Don't forget to tie your shoes. Take care of yourself. Take care of others. Be kind to people, even if they smell bad. And worry about yourself, man. Worry about yourself. Okay. TTFN. Ta-ta for now. Bye.

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0: have to die. Well, no one has to die at 30. You can live. Live. Live and grow old. I've seen it. She's seen it. But look. Look. Look. It's clear.
1: 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Capricorn 29s. Year of the city, 2274. 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
2: No! 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

0: Do you feel tired? 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
1: Your own television set is a crude sort of radio telescope. And some of the snow, the unavoidable flicks of light you see on it, is radio noise coming from the universe. According to some astronomers, part of the snow comes from the fireball of the Big Bang itself.

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Bill Withers. 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
5: 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Coming up next.
6: The Beatles are great! Mommy Edmund says so! Hey, the Beatles are great! The Beatles are great! They're great!
7: I love them! I don't care what anybody thinks! I love the Beatles for them, and I'll always love them. Even when I'm 105 and an old grandmother, I love them. And Paul McCartney, if you are listening, Adrian from Brooklyn loves you with all her heart.
8: 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That's what happens to me. I can't help it. I mean, I have to move around. I can't stand still. I've tried it, and I can't do it.
9: Now, wait a minute. I wanted to say to Elvis Presley and the country that this is a real, decent, fine boy.
10: And now

0: Elvis from the summer of 1961 with I Want You With Me. And that's how I feel about all of you. I want you with me right here on the Mop Tops and the King.
1: Thank you very much.
0: I Want You With Me was included on Elvis's album Something for Everybody. It hit number one on Billboard's album chart during the summer of 1961. Before that, we started the show off with the Beatles from 1966 with And Your Bird Can Sing. You can find it on the Beatles' Revolver album, written by John Lennon. John once referred to the song as just another one of his throwaways. Can you believe that?
2: Thank you very much.
0: My name is Steve Chelmsford. I'd like to welcome you to another episode of The Mop Tops and the King, an hour of Beatles and Elvis music with some fun surprises in between. Today's episode is number 759, and I hope you enjoy today's show. Let's head back to the year 1965. Here are the Beatles with the title track to their second movie, Help.

Now that you've seen us, I'd like to turn the house lights up so I can take a look at you. Hello out there. It's a big place, man. You're beautiful. Thank you very much. This was a song I did on the Ed Sullivan Show in 1912. You ain't nothing but... You don't know what I'm going to do yet, man. Excuse me, over there. You ain't nothing but a...

0: One of the greatest rock and roll songs of all time. In fact, my favorite Elvis song, Hound Dog, it was recorded by Elvis in New York City on July 2nd, 1956, the day after he performed the song on the Steve Allen Show, singing to a real live basset hound wearing a top hat. The dog, by the way, was the one wearing the top hat. On June 5th, 1956, Elvis first performed the song on national television on the Milton Berle Show. That was a shocking performance of the song in which Elvis went wild with his gyrations. Hound Dog was paired with Don't Be Cruel, making it arguably the greatest rock and roll single of all time.
1: Thank you very much.
0: My name is Steve Chelmsford. You're listening to The Mop Tops and the King from Chelmsford, USA.
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5: 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And we're the Cavern Beatles, directly from Liverpool.
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3: Yay! What was that? Woo! Nice one, Stevie.
0: Thank you very much, Cavern Beatles. It's time now for some 3 degrees separation of Elvis and the Beatles. Today's subject, the Traveling Wilburys, a band formed by George Harrison in 1988. Originally, it was just George and his friends getting together to write and record a new song that would be the B-side of George's new European single. Turns out the song was too good to be buried on a B-side, so George and his friends formed a new band. They wrote and recorded 9 more songs and released an album, Traveling Wilburys, Volume 1. George's friends, by the way, Bob Dylan, Tom Petty, Jeff Lynne, and Roy Orbison. Not bad. Here are the Traveling Wilburys from 1988 with Handle With Care.

0: From 1988, the Traveling Wilburys, George Harrison's band. It's all part of our 3 degrees separation of Elvis and the Beatles. We just heard Handle With Care. My name is Steve Chelmsford. You're listening to The Mop Tops and The King. If you would like more information about the show, you could always check out our website, themoptopsandtheking.com. We also have an email address. You can reach us at stevechelmsford@yahoo.com, and we'd love to hear from you. It's time now to venture across the Atlantic Ocean to visit with our very dear friend in the north of England, Mr. Derek Shelmerdine, with this week's Elvis Unraveled.
1: Welcome to another Elvis Presley Unraveled. I'm Derek Shelmerdine, author of the book Rock and Roll Unraveled, greetings from Harrogate in the north of England. Often referred to as the British Elvis, Cliff Richard modelled himself on Elvis. Cliff's quoted as saying, "Immediately, he obsessed me. If I had never heard or seen Elvis, I would likely have remained plain old Harry Webb." Like Elvis, Cliff moved into movies. In 1959, he starred in two dramatic roles, Serious Charge and Espresso Bongo, before making more family-friendly movies like The Young Ones and Summer Holiday in the early 60s. On Cliff's first UK hit EP, Cliff Sings Number One, in March 1960, three of the four tracks have Elvis links. I Gotta Know was a Billboard hit for Elvis the following November as the B-side of Are You Lonesome Tonight, Cliff's cover of Blue Suede Shoes, and thirdly, The Snake and a Bookworm, written by Pomison Schumann. Lots more stories on my website, rockandrollunraveled.com, and back to you, Steve, and your fabulous Mop Tops and the King Show.

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0: And you're listening to Mop Talks
1: and the K. All
0: right, so it's got to be the cadences. And you're listening to the Mop Tops and the King.
2: Okay.
0: All right. We'll do it from the beginning. I'm Steve Chelmsford.
1: I'm Mark with a K.
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0: Hello, this is Paul from Liverpool, and you're listening to a man who loves me just as much as Adrian from Brooklyn, Steve Chelmsford, on The Mop Tops and the King.
1: Thank you very much, Paul. We just heard your song from 1976, Silly Love Songs. It was a worldwide smash. Paul wrote the song in part as a response to some of his critics, including John Lennon, who felt Paul was in the habit of writing sentimental mush.
2: Thank you very much. Thank you.
1: Before that, we heard from Elvis from 1960 with I Gotta Know. My name is Steve Chelmsford. You're listening to The Mop Tops and The King from Chelmsford, USA.
3: I like it. I enjoy rock and roll. A lot of people like it. A lot of people don't. But as long as it lasts, as long as it sells, I'll continue doing it. As long as that's what the people want. And if they change, if it dies out, I'll try to do something else. And if that doesn't work, I'll just say, well, I had my day.

the Beatles didn't look like the Hollywood stars. 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They had an attitude. I guess being from Liverpool, that's a working class town. And when we saw these guys on TV, said, wait a minute, they don't look like Fabian. They don't look like Frankie Avalon. They don't look like Elvis. They looked like regular guys, like people you would have hung out with, except their hair was longer. And I picked up on that right away. I said, so that's possible. I could actually do that coming from where I come from.

0: The Beatles, with the first track from their 1968 White Album. One of my favorite Beatle albums. I'm always torn. Which is my favorite Beatle album? It's either Abbey Road or the White Album, depending on which side of the bed I wake up on. Today, it's the White Album.
1: Thank you very much.
0: Back in the USSR is the first track on the White Album. Written by Paul McCartney, Paul plays drums on the track. Ringo had temporarily quit the band, but he would return in a couple of weeks. Paul left a bouquet of flowers on Ringo's drum kit upon Ringo's return. Before that, we heard from Elvis with a beautiful remix, wearing that nightlife look from the soundtrack to the recent documentary Epic, Elvis Presley in Concert. My name is Steve Chelmsford. 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

0: From July of 1971, Elvis with I've Lost You. It hit number 32 on the Hot 100 and was featured in his documentary film, Elvis, That's the Way It Is. You're listening to The Mop Tops and The King. My name is Steve Chelmsford. Once again, thank you so much for joining me today. I hope you're enjoying today's show.
1: Thank you. You're beautiful.
0: It's time now for what we like to call Mike's List. Our good friend Mike Warren from Worcester, Massachusetts, sent us a list of over 100 Beatles and Elvis covers. I have the list right here. Today we're going to feature a song from Gladys Knight and the Pips, their soulful cover of the Beatles' Let It Be, on the Mop Tops and the King.

0: The Beatles from December of 1964 with No Reply. It was the first track on their Beatles for Sale album, released in the UK. In the USA, it was the first track on the album Beatles 65, released on Capitol Records. The song was written by John Lennon, mostly, and credited to the songwriting partnership of Lennon and McCartney. Before that, we heard from Elvis from 1958 with Hard-Headed Woman. It hit number one on the Hot 100. It was also the first rock and roll song to earn the RIAA designation of gold record.
1: Thank you very much.
0: Hard-Headed Woman was also featured in Elvis's fourth movie, King Creole. You're listening to The Mop Tops and the King. My name is Steve Chelmsford. It's time now to venture south to the great state of Texas to visit with our very dear friend, Priscilla Rose of Texas, with this week's Spotlight on Elvis.
2: This is Priscilla Rose of Texas with this week's Spotlight on Elvis. 50 years ago, America was celebrating its bicentennial, 200 years since the signing of the Declaration of Independence on July 4th, 1776. Elvis, of course, took part in the bicentennial festivities. Throughout 1976, Elvis donned a baby blue American Eagle jumpsuit at his concerts and added several patriotic songs to his set list. This year, 2026, America is celebrating the semi-quincentennial, or 250th anniversary, more simply referred to as America 250, and it's only fitting that Elvis has a role in this celebration. Graceland is opening a limited-time exhibit called The American Spirit of Elvis Presley. This exhibit features an assortment of artifacts that exemplify Elvis's patriotic legacy. Among the dozens of celebrations going on across the U.S. for America 250, Graceland is hosting an All-American Weekend on July 3rd, 4th, and 5th, with special events including tribute concerts, a gospel brunch, and a fireworks extravaganza set to Elvis's music. Elvis has a prominent seat in American history, and in my humble opinion, his patriotic legacy perfectly complements the America 250 festivities. I'm Priscilla Rose of Texas, wishing my fellow Americans and all who celebrate a very happy 4th of July.

or beautiful, for spacious skies, for amber waves of grain, for purple mountains, majesty above the fruited plains. America, America, God shed his grace on thee, and he crowned thy good with brotherhood.

0: Here Comes the Sun from the Beatles, from their 1969 Abbey Road album, written by George Harrison. George sings the lead. A fan favorite indeed. Before that, we heard a magnificent version of America the Beautiful from Elvis, recorded on July 4th, 1976, live on stage in Tulsa, Oklahoma. My name is Steve Chelmsford. I'd like to thank you very much for joining me today on the Mop Tops and the King. I hope you've enjoyed today's show. Special thanks to Derek Shelmerdine, Priscilla Rose of Texas, and all the stations that carry the show. Thank you very much. But most of all, thank you. We'll see you next week. Bye-bye.
1: Elvis has left the building. Thank you and good night.

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2: 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Tonight's going to be dedicated to all the 60s. And that's in honor of a new station that's going to be starting up pretty soon. And I'll tell you more about that later on. But here we go. Let's start with a little bit of Little Richard.